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So here is the good news, my friends. The good news. There is, therefore, now no condemnation, no punishment, no curse for all those who are in Christ Jesus. All your fears have been taken away. Instead, hope has been given. Because God, out of His great love, redeemed us on the cross. So now, my friends, no power of hell and no scheme of man

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1: If you're not in a fight, you're probably not going in the right direction. I mean, is Jesus the model? Somebody should say yes. Yes, he is. Did Jesus have conflict? Did he drive out demons? Did he push the devil out of places he didn't belong? As he is, so are we in this world. But you see, when we get in the fight, we like to go with the flow because we don't like the friction. Because there's friction when you start to follow God. I was thinking about Jesus' life. He goes to raise Lazarus from the dead. Now think about the misunderstandings you can have in 5 minutes. He says he's sleeping, so the disciples think he's asleep. And finally he has to say, let me tell you plainly, he's dead. Because they don't understand that he's dead. Then he gets to Martha and he goes, I think she said it in a manner, do you believe he's going to be raised from dead? She goes, sure, Lord, on the last day. He says, I am the resurrection and the life. So now he has to deal with the family don't have the right perception. His disciples don't have the right perception. Then the crowd, they see Jesus weep and they go, he really loved him. They have the wrong perception. Then he raises him from the dead and the Pharisees want to kill him because they have the wrong perception. One miracle had all of those discrepancies in it. We think we want the supernatural, and I will tell you, every time I read about the supernatural, it's the most controversial life you can have. Because you're going to be totally misunderstood. What if you actually walked in the gifts of the Holy Ghost, and you were fully aware that people around you in your family did not believe you, that you were right in your faith? And you went, and you were asked to somebody's house, and you told them, all of you get out and leave me with Peter, James, and John here. Because you don't want all that unbelief because somebody's life's in danger. And you got to throw all the people out that think they love this person and they think you don't know what you're doing. And you're going to be criticized when you're done, whether they live or die. And you got to go pray for that person and forget about what all those people think. Are you ready for that? Because that's Christianity. You ready to be misunderstood by your friends, your family, your enemies, the government? If we're looking for this like utopic thing where everybody loves what you do and we're going to lay hands on the sick and everybody's going to be happy, I haven't found a story like that yet. I haven't found one in here like that. They get mad. Isn't it amazing what makes people mad? A good healing made them want to kill Jesus. I wonder whose father they had. You know what always puzzles me about all that? They never care about the sick guy. I keep thinking to myself, what about the guy who couldn't work his hand? Like, why don't you ask him how he feels about this? What about the guy who was blind? Like, was that not important that he was blind and he got his sight back? And so you want to grind on him because he can see. Do you realize how blind you can be when you want what you want more than you want the truth? Have you ever dealt with anybody that just flat out has an agenda all the time? They're hard to work around. I always tell them, you got to throw them people out so you can get something done because the agendas consume all the money, all the time, and all the energy, and you run out of energy and time and money. Don't throw your shoes at me. You got to work for the government so they can just keep printing the money. You can keep doing that because you don't work anywhere in capitalism at all. It has to go where the money just can be obtained to do non-productive things. But if it's a real black and white financial statement, that will never work. because you can't pay for that and make money. The kingdom of God is similar to that to me. You're going to love this. I don't know how I'm getting here, but I'm getting here. Yeah, I do. Church can function and take up offerings but never get the will of God done. Isn't that something? Because people love God and they'll still keep giving, but nothing will really get done. The church has almost formed a club where people can go and feel good about themselves. And it's comfortable there. But it's really not a true story. The true story is you are delivered from the devil and you're supposed to be winning against the devil. Your life is supposed to have conflict, but it's also supposed to have victory. If it doesn't have victory, there's an element of your Christianity that needs adjusted. Now, you notice I didn't promise you no trouble when I said that, did I? In the world you will have tribulation, he said, but be of good cheer. I have overcome the world. Tribulation is normal. Tribulation is normal. You know, just going to touch this for a minute about the Old Testament. See, I think that the Word of God has so many principles in it that the Old Testament is really for your learning. I mean, it is. And I'm not going to get into too much theology here because I didn't study this out, but I'm going to make a comment and you guys don't like go cemented and granted on me, okay? However, I can't see in the Old Testament where anything was done away with except the sacrifices. I mean, thou shalt not kill is still in existence. Thou shalt not lie. Thou shalt not commit adultery. I mean, all the stuff that God said not to eat, we give these dietitians and these food gurus and exercise people, they make millions of dollars for what's written in Leviticus on what you're supposed to eat and what you're not supposed to eat. But because some guy that looks slim and trim, lift weights, did it, he makes millions and millions of dollars. But God said in the Word, if you eat those kind of things, they're no good for you. Isn't it interesting how we are willing to listen to everybody but God? And yet he says, my words are life to those that find them and health to all their flesh. We'll buy every program. We'll do everything. But God was so specific about what to eat and what not to eat. And yet we are willing to fund the whole world when God has it in here. He has all the rule. We'll go to marriage counselors too. And I believe in marital counseling, but I also know that the Bible is very clear on marriage, and it's real clear on raising children. And yet we will have to go see everybody because, see, we don't want to accept the truth, so we start finding ways not to obey it. And we're willing to pay to have somebody tell us that we don't have to obey exorbitant amounts of money. Whatever it costs till we find somebody that tells us what we want to hear, that's how much we're going to spend. You probably think this is harsh, but it's really not. I've watched people do it. God wants us to be real. Anyway, Jesus' sacrifice purged us, okay? Purge, I looked it up in the dictionary. It says, rid of unwanted qualities and conditions or feelings. Now, sometimes I think we're okay with the unwanted qualities and we're okay with the conditions. But when it comes to the feelings, that's where we have a big discrepancy because we still feel like we're not clean. We feel like we're dirty. We feel a million things. That's why your feelings cannot be the first thing you're following. Because they really are not in reality. You are in reality. Your words, God's word is reality, not your feelings. Don't flinch. Nobody will know. How many of you have imagined things about your mate and your kids that weren't true, and when you got around them, you had tremendous guilt that you even thought that about them because they didn't have anything like that on them. And you listened to the devil for a week and thought it was all true. You imagined things because the devil spoke in your ear. You thought that's what your mate was doing. You created a marital problem that was not there in the first place. Or you accused your kid and hurt their feelings and you were wrong. The devil lies. See, that's why you can't go by feelings. You have to go by the word. The word is true. I don't think God can give you too many prophetic words if you don't know the word, because you really won't interpret them properly. You with me? You've got to have the word to decipher. The word is the decoder of everything in your life. You know how to have decoders? Remember slide things when you was a kid? The word's the decoder. Now, if your mind is not renewed, you know, when I was thinking of purifying water, you know, we look at these water filters and all this stuff. I think our filters, like water purifiers, are designed to take out this, take out that, right? I think your filter of your brain, though, when something's missing, it lets things in that aren't right, and it holds out some of the good things. Have you ever tried to help anybody and they wouldn't let you help them? It's because their filter had a clog in that area. It's not open. So it's holding your information out. It won't let it in. But it'll let in the streams of all the other inputs, but it won't let in the one that God's trying to get in there. It's interesting how you can filter your own life into failure. They should make a failure filter. Put that baby on and filter out all the stuff that makes you fail. I'm going to buy one of those, by the way. If anybody finds one, let me know. I'll be the first customer to filter out all the failure thoughts. Amen? Hallelujah. So feelings, if you pay attention to them, it's one of the senses. This is what, you know, the Bible says you can't live by your senses. You got to live by the word. Senses are deceiving. I have smelled food and it tasted terrible before. How many ever done that? So going to a restaurant or going down through a mall, you smell something, you think, man, I got to have some of that. You get it and think, oh, why did I buy this? You can't go by that, can you? How about picking the mate? Don't flinch. Don't jump now. You thought you knew exactly who Mr. Wright or Mrs. Wright was, and you had no idea because you didn't see beyond the skin. See by the skin. Who's inside? What's their character? What's their lineage? What their parents do? Because more than likely, they're going to do what their parents did. Nobody tells you that when you're 20. But when you marry somebody, you're marrying all their family devils. And all their things that their parents dealt with, they just brought them all into the marriage. And you're just looking at how pretty they are, thinking this is going to be wonderful. And after a while, the demonic starts to manifest and they start to commit the same sins that their parents committed. And then you find out, my God, I've married a legion. If you're paying attention.
0: 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We pray that this anointed message has been a blessing to your life. In the book of John, chapter 14 and verse 6, God's word says that Jesus Christ is the way, the truth, and the life, and that no one comes unto God the Father in any other manner than through accepting, believing, and confessing that the shed blood of Jesus has cleansed them of their sins, and that He truly is the risen Savior and Lord of their life. 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
3: Praise the Lord. I'm Pastor Ronnie Lee Patrick. I'm founding pastor of New Beginnings Church World Outreach, located here in Warsaw, Indiana. In a few moments, I'm going to give you our mailing address. I'm going to give you our email address. We would love to hear from you. We would like to hear what God is doing in your life. We believe that God is just doing tremendous things in the lives of his people. And we would love to be able to rejoice with you over those. If you have prayer requests, send them to us. We'll bombard heaven upon your behalf until you let us know that you've received the answers that you were asking for. We believe that God answers prayer. If you accept Jesus Christ during one of these broadcasts, we would love to hear from you so we can rejoice with the angels in heaven that's rejoicing because a child of God has come home. If you'd like a copy of any of these CDs, write us a letter or contact us by email. All you have to do is let us know what CD you want. We'll get them out to you. We have one entitled that's coming up, The Antichrist. Last week, by now, you should have heard the one on the rapture of the church. We will get them out to you. There's absolutely no cost whatsoever to you. The only thing we ask you to do is pray for us. Pray for us and be obedient unto what God asked you to do. If you're ever in Warsaw and you'd like to come visit us for a church service, we would love to have you. 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Give us a letter, write us a letter, or send us an email. Again, we would love to hear from you. Again, if you're in Warsaw, we would love for you to be able to come. We've been having some tremendous, and I mean tremendous, moves of the Holy Spirit. You know, God has just been moving tremendously, especially during our time of praise and worship. And, you know, we're always giving the Word of God out. If you've been listening to radio broadcasts very long, you notice how much Scripture I give, because that's what's important. It isn't what I got to say. What's important is what the Word of God has to say. Antichrist. 1 John 2:18 says, "Little children, it is the last time. And as you have heard that Antichrist shall come, even now are there many Antichrists, whereby we know that it is the last time." The Bible has 15 titles of the Antichrist. You know, of course, the Antichrist, the Assyrian, the King of Babylon, the Spoiler, the Extortioner, Gog, the Chief Prince of Meshech and Tubal, the Little Horn, a king of fierce countenance, the prince that shall come, the king of the north, the man of sin, the son of perdition, the wicked, that wicked, and the beast. Now, this is King James translation. So we want to look first that he is a man. Revelation 13:18 says, "Here is wisdom. Let him that hath understanding count the number of the beast, for it is the number of a man, and his number is 666. 666. Revelations 13:16 and 17 says, And he calls us all, both small and great, rich and poor, free and bond, to receive a mark in their hand or in their forehead, 666. And that no man might buy or sell save he had that mark or the name of the beast or the number of his name. We're going to look in a moment. He receives his power from Satan. But I remember one time that I heard a minister say something, and at first I disagreed with it. And they asked him a question. They said, do you believe that the Antichrist is alive right now? Of course, you know, speaking that there's a man there, he hasn't received his power from Satan yet, but Satan has a man there. And he said, yes, and I believe he's always had a man. I said, oh, that's not true. But then I started thinking, the Holy Spirit spoke to me, Satan doesn't know when Jesus is coming back. So he has to have somebody prepared to take the place of the Antichrist, because Scripture will be fulfilled. So no doubt there has been men that Satan was ready to use that have already passed away because Jesus didn't return yet. And as we spoke last week, if you heard the program, the Antichrist cannot come into power until after the church is taken away. Now again, he receives his power from Satan. 2 Thessalonians chapter 2, verse 3 through 9. Let no man deceive you by any means. Okay? Let no man deceive you by any means, for that day shall not come except there come a falling away first, and that man of sin be revealed, the son of perdition. Again, one of the names of the Antichrist. Who opposeth and exalteth himself above all that is called God or that is worshipped, so that he as God sitteth in the temple of God, showing himself that he is God. Now, if you listened last week, that was prophesied in Daniel and it was prophesied in St. Matthew. Verse 5 says, remember you not that when I was yet with you, I told you these things. This is Paul speaking to the people. And now you know what withholdeth, that he might be revealed in his time. For the mystery of iniquity does already work, only he who now letteth will let until he be taken out of the way. We understood, we talked last week, that this is the church. And then shall the wicked be revealed. Again, another name of the Antichrist, whom the Lord shall consume with the spirit of his mouth and shall destroy with the brightness of his coming. Jesus is going to destroy him when he speaks a word or words and that sharp two-edged sword comes out of his mouth at the battle of Armageddon. Verse 9 says, even him whose coming is after the working of Satan with all power, signs, and lying wonders. He will be given power over all nations inside the 10 kingdoms of the old Roman Empire territory. Now, we need to understand that. That is basically where he is going to operate in his full power. But his full power, I believe, will extend to the world. Daniel chapter 7, verse 23 and 24 says, thus he said, the fourth beast shall be the fourth kingdom upon earth, which shall be diverse from all kingdoms and shall devour the whole earth and shall tread it down and break it to pieces. And the 10 horns out of this kingdom are the 10 kings that shall arise. Okay, again, speaking, that was a prophetic word in Daniel speaking about the 10 kingdoms, the 10 kings that shall arise. Now, the little horn, Daniel chapter 9, verse 19 through 25, we need to understand the little horn. And he said, behold, I will make you know what shall be in the last end of the indignation, for at the time appointed the end shall be. The ram which thou sawest having two horns are the kings of Media and Persia. We know who they are in history. They're the ones that destroyed, King Nebuchadnezzar's empire. Okay? Says, and the rough goat is the king of Greece. And the great horn that is between his eyes is the first king. We know through history that this is Alexander the Great. Now that being broken, in other words, he died, whereas four stood up from it, four kingdoms shall stand up out of his nations, but not in his power. In other words, his four generals took over and split the kingdom up into four groups. Now, we know, according to Scripture, that today those are modern Greece, Turkey, Syria, and Egypt. We go on in verse 23. It says, and in the latter time of their kingdom, when the transgressors are come to the full, a king of fierce countenance and understanding dark sentences shall stand up. Now, again, we want to go back to verse chapter 8, verse 8 and 9. Okay? Therefore, the he-goat waxed very great, and when he was strong, the great horn was broken. Again, that was King Nebuchadnezzar, Alexander the Great. And for it came up four notable ones toward the four winds of heaven. And out of one of them came forth a little horn, which waxed exceedingly great toward the south and toward the east and toward the precious land. Okay? Now, we go back to Daniel chapter 8, verse 24. Says, and his power shall be mighty, but not by his own power. And he shall destroy wonderfully and shall prosper and practice and shall destroy the mighty and the holy people. Now, again, it's talking about the little horn that was broken and the one that comes up out of them. Said, and through his policies also he shall cause craft to prosper in his hand, and he shall magnify himself in his heart, and by peace shall destroy many. Now again, where is this Antichrist coming from? Okay? Daniel chapter 11, verse 35 through 45 says, and some of them of understanding shall fall, to try them and to purge and to make them white even to the time of the end, because it is yet for a time appointed. And the king shall do according to his will, and he shall exalt himself and magnify himself above every god, and shall speak marvelous things against the God of gods, and shall prosper till the indignation be accomplished, for that that is determined shall be done. Again, this is a prophetic word concerning the Antichrist from Daniel. Neither shall he regard the God of his fathers, nor the desire of women, nor regard any God, but he shall magnify himself as God. This happens at mid-trib, when he goes into the temple and he declares that he is God. It says, but in his estate shall he honor the God of forces, and a God whom his father knew not shall be honored with gold and silver and precious stones and pleasant things. Thus shall he do in the most strongholds with a strange God, whom he shall acknowledge and increase with glory. And he shall cause them to rule over many and shall divide the land for gain. And at that time of the end shall the king of the south, speaking of Egypt, shall push at him. And the king of the north, the little horn out of Syria, shall come against him like a whirlwind, with chariots and with horsemen and with many ships. And he shall enter into the countries and shall overflow and pass over. Now, this Syria from back then, where the little horn comes out of, is out today would be Syria, Iraq, Iran, and Lebanon. Okay? They made up the old Syria back in biblical days. Goes on in verse 41, says, and he shall enter also into the glorious land. In other words, into Jerusalem or into Israel. And many countries shall be overthrown, but these shall escape out of the hand, even Edom and Moab and the chief of the children of Ammon. In other words, there's going to be three countries that are going to escape out of his hands, and this is where God is going to use to protect Israel during this time. Verse 42, he shall stretch forth his hand also upon the countries, and the land of Egypt shall not escape. But he shall have power over the treasures of gold and silver and over all the precious things of Egypt and of Libyans, and the Ethiopians shall be at his steps. But tidings out of the east, speaking of China, and out of the north, speaking of Russia, shall trouble him. Therefore he shall go forth with fury to destroy and to utterly to make away many. And he shall plant the tabernacles of his palace between the seas and the glorious holy mountain. Excuse me. Yet he shall come to his end, and none shall help him. During this time, when he's going against Israel and Jerusalem, something is going to cause Russia and China to be stirred up against him. And he's going to have to leave his assault against Israel, and he's going to have to go up into China and into Russia, and he is going to destroy those armies. And those that are left with him, you know, and it's going to take about 3.5 years. Those that are left alive are going to join his forces. And then once again, they are going to march down into the Holy Land with the goal of completely overthrowing Israel and Jerusalem. Now we go on. Excuse me a second. Revelation chapter 19. Verse 11 through 20, speaking of the Antichrist's end. It's going to be the most powerful man this world has ever known. We need to understand that. We've seen some powerful men in the past. We've seen Nebuchadnezzar and the Babylonian Empire. We've seen the Medes and the Persians. We've saw the Grecian Empire led by Alexander the Great. We saw the Roman Empire upon this earth. They were all led by men that were being driven by the powers of darkness. But even though they were great men, none of them. We saw Hitler upon this earth, tremendous power, driven by Satan. We've seen all kinds. We see the Islamic forces upon the earth today being driven by the powers of darkness. Powerful men, but yet none of them power is going to be like the power of the Antichrist. But just like every one of them, the Antichrist is going to come to his end. Revelation chapter 19, verse 11. Says, and I saw heaven open. Behold, a white horse. He that sat upon him was called Faithful and True. And in righteousness he does judge and make more war. Speaking of Jesus Christ. And goes on in verse 12. Says, his eyes were as a flame of fire. On his head were many crowns. And he had a name written that no man knew but he himself. And he was clothed with a vesture dripped in blood, and his name is called the Word of God. And the armies which were in heaven followed him upon white horses, clothed in fine linen, white and clean. Folks, those are the redeemed. those are those that have accepted Jesus Christ as their Lord and Savior. It's those that, when the catching away, the rapture of the church takes place, and all of those that died during the tribulation period up to this point have been resurrected. They've been put back, their souls and spirits, with their glorified bodies. We are coming back with Jesus Christ for this day like no day has ever been before. We're getting ready to come back with him for the Battle of Armageddon, when the Antichrist and his army, 5/6 of it, is going to come to an end. Verse 14 says, well, we read that, but we'll read it again. And the armies which were in heaven followed him upon white horses, clothed in fine linen, white and clean. Out of his mouth, I talked about this earlier, goes a sharp sword. In other words, Jesus is just going to speak. And with it, he shall smite the nations. In other words, the Antichrist army. And he shall rule them with a rod of iron. And he treadeth the winepress of the fierceness of the wrath of Almighty God. All nations will submit to God, Jesus Christ, and he is going to rule and reign upon this earth during the millennial reign and throughout eternity. Verse 16 says, and he has on his vesture and on his thigh a name written, King of Kings and Lord of Lords. This same Jesus that went to the cross as a lamb, this same Jesus who did not defend himself, but he willfully went to the cross, was crucified, shed his blood 7 ways for you and me, paid the complete sacrifice that God Almighty required for the sins of you and me and all humanity. This same Jesus that went to the cross as a lamb is coming back to this world, and he's not coming back as a lamb. You know, he's the King of Kings. He's the Lord of Lords. Another place tells us that he is the Lion of the tribe of Judah. Goes on in verse 17 says, and I saw an angel standing in the sun, and he cried with a loud voice, saying to all the fowls that fly in the midst of heaven, come and gather yourselves together unto the supper of the great God. In other words, they're going to get the fowls of the air. There's going to be so much death, so much devastation. That's why the Bible says there's never been a day like it. There'll never be a day like it again. They're going to have to call in the fowls of the air to come to clean up all of the dead on the battlefield, and the battlefield is going to be great. Verse 18 says, that you may eat the flesh of the kings and the flesh of the captains and the flesh of the mighty men, the flesh of horses and of them that sit on them, and the flesh of all men, both free and bond, both small and great. It isn't going to matter your position. Doesn't matter whether they die a general or they die a foot soldier. The birds are going to come to devour their flesh. And I saw the beast. Again, another name of the Antichrist. And the kings of the earth, those that followed him, and their armies, gathered together to make war against him that sat on the horse and against his army. The armies of the Antichrist gathered together in the valley of Megiddo for that great battle. Said, and the beast, again, the Antichrist, was taken, and with him the false prophet. We didn't talk about him, but that's his religious leader that he has. Both were taken that brought miracles before him, which he deceived them that had received the mark of the beast and them that worshipped his image. These were both cast alive into the lake of fire, burning with brimstone. The end of the Antichrist. The eternal pit of fire where everyone that dies without Jesus Christ being Lord and Savior of their lives are going to go. Right now, I want to give you an opportunity that if you don't know this Jesus Christ, I want you to know if you don't know him, you're headed to this same place that the Antichrist is going, but you don't have to go there. Jesus paid the price on the cross that through his shed blood, you can spend eternity with Jesus. Would you say this prayer with me? And I want you to know, I say this every week, but I can't save you, and this prayer don't save you. But if you say it and you mean it from your heart, and you confess Jesus Christ as your Lord and Savior, you will be saved. Would you pray with me? Say, God, right now I come to you in the name of thy Son Jesus. I come to you a sinner in need of a Savior. God, right now, I repent of my sins, and I ask you to wash them into the sea of forgetfulness, never to be remembered no more with the precious blood of Jesus. Jesus, right now, I ask you to come into my life and be my Lord and Savior. And I pray this today in Jesus' name. Amen and amen. If you said that prayer, and as I said, you meant it from your heart, right now you're a born-again child of God. I want you to know that the angels in heaven are rejoicing because you've come home. Will you write me a letter if you can, or write me, send me an email? Our address is NBCWO, Post Office Box 913, Warsaw, Indiana, 46581. Our email address is rlpnbcwo@gmail.com. God bless you and God keep you. I'm so excited that you made Jesus Lord and Savior of your life.
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In other words, without revelation, in Jacob's case, a dream, we can be oblivious to the work and the presence of God in our lives and all around us. When Jacob was referring to the house of God, he could not have been referring to an organization

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John chapter 1, verse 14. And the Word became flesh and dwelt among us. And we saw His glory, the glory of the only begotten from the Father, full of grace and truth. Dwelt in this verse means to tabernacle. Jesus tabernacled among us. He was the house of God made flesh, the place where God lived.

0: John chapter 14, verse 16. I will ask the Father, and he will give you another helper, that he may be with you forever. 1 Corinthians chapter 3, verse 16.
1: Do you not know that you are the temple of God, and that God's Spirit dwells in you?
0: Jesus was the initial fulfillment of the house of God, but not the ultimate fulfillment. It was God's intent to set us up for the ultimate fulfillment,
1: which is that we be filled

John chapter 3, verse 3, verse 12, and verse 13. Jesus answered and said to him, "Truly, truly, I say to you, unless one is born again, he cannot see the kingdom of God. If I told you earthly things and you do not believe, how will you believe if I tell you heavenly things?

ascend and descend on assignment, and the heavens are opened over a people who abide in him, meaning that they stay connected in their love and affection for him. God wants to invade this world with the reality that was purchased on Calvary. There is an open heaven.

Christian life, putting ourselves at risk, constantly tapping into the invisible resources of heaven that have been standing idle. That's Christ in us, the hope of glory, the hope of the earth being filled with the knowledge of His glory.

17, when he said, "How awesome is this place? This is none other than the house of God, and this is the gate of heaven." When talking about gates, we are not talking about a new path to salvation. Jesus is the only door to salvation. There is no other way. In John chapter 10, verse

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Wasn't just a prayer, he was asking us to pray. He was demonstrating the kingdom of God in the earth. Matthew chapter 16, verses 18 and 19. I also say to you that you are Peter, and upon this rock I will build my church, and the gates of Hades will not overpower it.

fail. In modern day church, the church is a group of people locked inside of a compound, shoulders against the gate, trying to hold the fort as the devil and his powerful cohorts beat against it. The church is being in a posture of fear and weakness, trying to protect what we have until God hurries up and rescues us from the devil. But Jesus gave us an opposite picture. He said that the gates of hell shall not prevail. The principalities and the powers that were set up, the dominions or the gates all over the earth, will not prevail against us. We are advancing and winning. We are on the offense, not the defense. And Jesus promised.

But man, where precisely are the gates of hell? Where does the devil sit in power? The mind is the place of access, transmission, and power. It follows the gates of hell, sets up in people's minds. Jesus didn't say, Peter, you're devil worshiper. He didn't say that you are filled with all kinds of occult practices and deceit. He said that your mind is filled with the things of man. That his mental posture is where the gate of Satan was being released to bring his destruction. To say that I am only human is to say that I'm only satanic. Humanity without Christ in the center is satanic in nature. 1 Corinthians chapter 3, verse 3. For you are still fleshly. For since there is jealousy and strife among you, are you not fleshly? Are you not walking like mere men? When you are given the Spirit of God, you lose the privilege of claiming that I am only human. Paul rebukes the church at Corinth for behaving like mere men. 2 Corinthians chapter 10, verse 5. We are destroying speculations and every lofty thing raised up against the knowledge of God. And we are taking every thought captive to the obedience of Christ. The gate of hell is in our minds. Anytime we agree with

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We must hunger for and receive revelation as part of our everyday life. That revelation will help me carry out my earthly assignments with increasing precision and wisdom. The house of God is a picture of God's intention for our life and for everything that we do. Jesus was the house of God made flesh. He set us up by the finished work of the cross so that we could be made the house of God and co-labor with Him in the building process. Everything that belongs to the Father belongs to the sons. We must come to understand our Christ identity.

0: an actual reality, the living spirit of the kingdom of God. 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
3: 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Sarah.

So here is the good news, my friends. The good news. There is, therefore, now no condemnation, no punishment, no curse for all those who are in Christ Jesus. All your fears have been taken away. Instead, hope has been given. Because God, out of His great love, redeemed us on the cross. So now, my friends, no power of hell and no scheme of man

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So here is the good news, my friends. The good news. There is, therefore, now no condemnation, no punishment, no curse for all those who are in Christ Jesus. All your fears have been taken away. Instead, hope has been given. Because God, out of His great love, redeemed us on the cross. So now, my friends, no power of hell and no scheme of man

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